0: Glad to have you with us on this edition of NHK Newsline. I'm Raja Pradhan with the news from Tokyo. The situation surrounding the Strait of Hormuz is once again intensifying as the United States and Iran continue to exchange attacks. Despite the ongoing negotiations, both sides remain divided on who will control the crucial waterway. Amid the latest escalation, the UAE says Iran's missile attack on two of its tankers in the Strait of Hormuz has killed one Indian crew member. This comes as the U.S. launched another wave of strikes against Iran for the third night in a row.
1: We're attacking them tonight. We're taking out all of their capability for anything having to do with the Strait, with the Hormuz Strait. And I think in the end, we will end up discontrolling the whole thing.
0: Trump says Washington will reinstate its blockade on Iranian vessels in the Strait. U.S. Central Command says the measure will go into effect at 4 p.m. Eastern Time on Tuesday. Ships from all other countries would be able to use the Strait, subject to a 20% fee. Trump says the fee is necessary to ensure safe passage and security. Iran has pushed back, with the foreign minister saying his country has always been the guardian of the Strait and will remain so forever. He calls the U.S. move to charge 20% too much, adding Iran would be fair. Iran's state media carried a statement by a military spokesperson. He says Tehran will not let the U.S. interfere in the management of the Strait.
2: The leaders of the countries in the region are warned that any cooperation with the United States and any logistical support for that country's invading military will be regarded as a war against Iran's sovereignty and national security.
0: Iran's Islamic Revolutionary Guard Corps said on Sunday it would close the strait. Meanwhile, Iranian state-run media said

0: the Iranian army has targeted U.S. communication and Patriot systems in Kuwait with drones. Now, Japan's trade minister has cited the International Maritime Organization as saying a mandatory fee for passage through the Strait of Hormuz has no legal grounds. Akazawa Ryose spoke to reporters Tuesday about Trump's plan to charge a 20% toll on cargo passing through the waterway.
1: I am aware that the International Maritime Organization states that the Strait of Hormuz is a waterway used for global navigation, and neither the United States nor Iran has legal grounds to introduce a mandatory toll.
0: Akazawa said Japan strongly hopes free and safe passage will quickly resume in the strait. He added Japan will closely monitor the situation's possible impact on global energy markets and Japan's economy, including prices. Rescuers in Venezuela are continuing to search for people still missing after last month's devastating earthquakes. Venezuelan authorities say 4,561 people have been confirmed dead since two earthquakes hit the Latin American nation on June 24th. The coastal state of La Guaira was most severely impacted. About 10,000 buildings are estimated to have been destroyed or heavily damaged. On Sunday, people were searching for relatives in the town of Caraballeda in La Guaira, where high-rise apartment buildings collapsed. Residents and other people combed through the rubble, but most have no experience in search and rescue work. Miriam Quintero was trying to find her mother, who lived on the first floor of a building. After spotting her through a gap in the rubble, she asked people nearby for help.
2: I learned how to use drills and electrical tools. I won't leave here until my mother has been rescued.
0: The Venezuelan government has not disclosed the number of people who remain unaccounted for. Rescue efforts have been hampered by a shortage of heavy machinery and occasional heavy rain. Weather officials say a heat wave in western Japan has spread to the east. In some places, the temperature has risen above 38 degrees Celsius. The Japan Meteorological Agency says temperatures hit 38.3 degrees in Hamamatsu City in Shizuoka Prefecture and 38.2 in Shimanto City in Kochi Prefecture. Kuwana in Mie Prefecture, Mino in Gifu Prefecture, and Toyota in Aichi Prefecture all marked over 37 degrees. It was 34.7 in downtown Tokyo. Heatstroke alerts have been issued for 17 prefectures in southwestern to eastern Japan. Experts say the risk of heatstroke may be higher because people could find it hard to adapt to a sudden rise in temperature just after the rainy season or on a day without rain. People are advised to use air conditioning and consume adequate amounts of liquids and salt. Japan's Prime Minister Takaichi Sanae has been briefed on a 10-year plan on disaster preparedness. It includes ways to mitigate damage in the event of a major earthquake that's thought could hit directly beneath the Tokyo area. It's estimated such a disaster would cause about 18,000 fatalities and flatten or burn down more than 400,000 buildings. The National Disaster Management Council informed Takaichi and relevant ministers about the measures on Tuesday. The program aims to have quake-sensitive circuit breakers installed in as many houses and apartments as possible in densely populated urban areas. The devices help prevent house fires by instantly cutting off the flow of electricity. Another goal is to ensure all households keep at least a 3-day supply of food and water, as well as portable toilets, and residents safely secure furniture to prevent it from falling over in a quake. The government aims to cut the estimated number of fatalities and damage to buildings by half over the next decade by encouraging people to view natural disasters as something that can happen to anyone at any time. An international conference on managing Pacific bluefin tuna stocks has failed to reach agreement on expanding catch quotas for the prized fish. The disagreement means it'll be difficult to increase the limits from 2027. The week-long conference in Japan's southwestern city of Nagasaki wrapped up on Tuesday. The participants were negotiating how much fishing quotas could be increased if tuna stocks recovered. Japan's fisheries agency says the parties were unable to agree on new rules. The negotiators discussed the 25% increase in the catch quota for bluefin tuna weighing 30 kilograms or more in the western and central Pacific. The area includes Japan's coastal waters. They also discussed reducing the cap for tuna weighing less than 30 kilograms by 6%. The participants made adjustments based on these proposals, but were unable to reconcile their differences due to opposition from Mexico toward the end of the conference.
3: If an agreement is not reached by the end of this year, the current rules will apply next year. We would like to continue exploring every possibility to see what can be done.
0: Japanese fishers want to raise the catch limits of bluefin tuna as their catches have surged recently to near the annual cap. Some regions have been forced to suspend fishing or voluntarily restrict their catches.
4: I believe the oceans are teeming with bluefin tuna. Coastal fishermen in Japan have endured many hardships until today. I'd like to continue calling for an increase in the quota.
0: Turning now to western Japan, police in Osaka say they suspect a fatal fire in a busy commercial district last year was caused by a male restaurant worker who carelessly discarded a lit cigarette. The fire burned two adjacent buildings facing the Dotonbori River in the Minami district last August. Two firefighters were killed while battling the blaze. Prefectural police say evidence including surveillance footage show the fire spread from the south side of the first floor of one of the structures. They also found a 35-year-old man who worked in a restaurant in one of the buildings appears to have thrown a lit cigarette into a trash-filled ditch on the south side. Police on Tuesday called for the man to be indicted on suspicion of gross negligence resulting in a fire. They have not disclosed whether the man has admitted to the accusations. Next, investigations are underway in Thailand into a deadly fire in the capital that claimed over two dozen lives. Cholapansa Narula at our bureau in Bangkok has the details on that and other stories from the Asia Pacific.
5: The death toll from the fire at a music pub in Bangkok shortly before midnight on Sunday has risen to 30. Investigations are focusing on what caused the blaze, as well as if there was any negligence leading to so many deaths. Flowers and drinks were being offered in front of the pub on Tuesday. Many of the victims are believed to have died as they tried to flee the smoke that quickly engulfed the one-story building. One survivor who says she lost two friends told reporters there were little chance of escape.
6: It was so rapid, we didn't think. Simply put, there was no way at all to get out. The people who managed to get out were already outside and they ran to the outer area. The people who were inside couldn't get out because we didn't know where the exit was.
5: Investigators say many bodies were found in the bathroom near one of the back exits. They're looking into whether the door was actually usable for evacuation. Authorities have ordered stricter inspections for similar establishments to ensure safety measures are adequate. Cambodia has marked 1 year since three memorial places linked to the murderous Khmer Rouge regime were registered as UNESCO World Heritage Sites. A ceremony was held at Tua Sleng Genocide Museum in Phnom Penh, one of the three sites where evidence of the tragic period is preserved.
7: This achievement demonstrates the efforts of the royal government and the Cambodian people in seeking justice, national unification, reconciliation, and peace.
5: Over 1.7 million people are believed to have lost their lives under Khmer Rouge in the late 1970s. UNESCO said the museum, as well as a former prison and an execution site known as a killing field, reflect the period of human rights abuses and widespread violence. Attendees saw a special exhibit outlining the museum's educational activities. The museum says the number of young domestic visitors has increased since it was recognized by UNESCO last year.
8: We target local Cambodian people, especially young, to let them understand their past, to let them understand the value of peace, and to let them understand their role.
5: Cambodia is faced with the challenge

passing on the lessons of the genocide to future generations. More than 70% of the population was born after the collapse of the Khmer Rouge regime. People in New Zealand and Australia are remembering the life and legacy of Sam Neill, the beloved Kiwi actor who died on Monday at 78. Neill was best known for his role in Jurassic Park. Neill rose to global prominence as Dr. Alan Grant in the 1993 dinosaur thriller. He also starred in the multi-Academy Award-winning The Piano the same year. Neill was born in Northern Ireland in 1947 and raised in New Zealand. Prime Minister Christopher Luxon praised him for helping the country's film industry become one of its greatest cultural exports. Australian Prime Minister Anthony Albanese also paid tribute, saying Neill starred in so many beloved Australian stories and he earned a special place in Australian hearts. A statement on Neill's Instagram account from those close to him said his death was sudden and unexpected and he was surrounded by family. The actor had previously been diagnosed with non-Hodgkin's lymphoma, a type of blood cancer. The statement noted he was cancer-free at the time of his passing. And that wraps up our bulletin. I'm Chola Pansanavrula in Bangkok.

0: A man in the U.S. state of Maine has been fatally shot during a crackdown on illegal immigrants. The incident on Monday is the second fatal shooting in the past week involving an Asian from Immigration and Customs Enforcement, or ICE. The U.S. Department of Homeland Security says the officer fired at the man in question as he drove away from a home that was under surveillance. It says the location was the last known address of a person who had received a final order of removal from the country. The department says the ICE officer opened fire as the man attempted to flee Asians, trying to stop his car, and the officer was fearing for public safety. Immigrant advocacy groups have identified the victim as a 26-year-old Colombian man who was authorized to work in the U.S. A senator from Maine says he was informed by the Homeland Security Secretary the man was not the target of the enforcement action. Protesters gathered near the scene of the shooting. One of them held a sign that read, "Stop killing us." The demonstrators accused immigration authorities of using excessive force. It's the second fatal shooting by ICE agents this month, following the death of a Mexican man in the southern state of Texas on July 7th. In other news, a Swiss research team warns climate change threatens roughly 30% of edible and medicinal plant species used by Amazonian indigenous groups. Amazonia harbors more than 10% of Earth's terrestrial biodiversity and is home to more than 400 indigenous groups. The findings by the researchers on how climate is affecting indigenous populations were published this month in the journal Nature. They found local people use around 5,800 native plant species. They predict about 30% of the species and 20% of their associated services, such as food and medicine, may disappear by the year 2080 due to climate change. The researchers also warn many of the indigenous group languages, which are vital for passing down knowledge about these plants, are endangered as well. They stress the need to address the entire socio-environmental sphere rather than its parts in isolation. The U.S. State Department is accusing the International Criminal Court of threatening U.S. sovereignty. In return, Washington says it'll dismantle the court. The Trump administration has imposed sanctions on the court's officials in the past. It criticized the court for seeking to investigate alleged war crimes committed by U.S. forces in Afghanistan. It also slammed the court for issuing arrest warrants, including one for Israeli Prime Minister Benjamin Netanyahu over alleged war crimes. The U.S. State Department said a wide range of diplomatic options are under consideration to make the ICC incapable of threatening the U.S. and its people. Those include increased sanctions against the court and its affiliated organizations. It also involves persuading ICC member countries to cut off any financial support and to withdraw altogether. Chief Cabinet Secretary Kiara Minoru expressed Japan's stance at a news conference after a cabinet meeting.
1: Our country

0: tree places great importance on the eradication and prevention of serious criminal acts, and we have consistently supported the ICC.
1: Kiara also said Japan is closely watching the U.S. announcement with concern. He says the country is ready to respond while communicating with the ICC, the U.S., and other parties.

0: The head of Japanese tech giant SoftBank Group says AI agents that can do tasks autonomously are likely to be in wide use within 15 years. Son Masayoshi set out his vision as he said his company will boost investment in AI infrastructure. Son told attendees at a corporate conference in Tokyo, 100 trillion AI agents will be created by 2040.
1: For the first time, humanoid robots will take the main role in physical labor, replacing humans.
0: Son estimated $5 trillion of global annual investment in AI infrastructure will be needed by 2040. That would cover data centers, electricity, and semiconductors. He predicted AI would account for 20% of global GDP by then. Son said SoftBank Group must not just do business in Japan, but also overseas, especially in the United States. Consumers here in Japan may have to dig even deeper into their pockets when visiting the grocery store this fall. Ezaki Guriko and Otsuka Foods are among several food and beverage makers to say they're raising prices in response to higher packaging costs. Ezaki Guriko has announced price hikes on 169 items, including its best-selling cookies, puddings, and pre-prepared meals. The company says wholesale prices will go up by 3 to 15% starting on October 1st. Meanwhile, Otsuka Foods is raising suggested retail prices for 12 beverage items from September 1st. The hikes will range from 7 to 14%. Otsuka officials say packaging and raw material prices are soaring, though not as a result of the situation in the Middle East.

0: Sumo has been making it big on the world stage. Huge crowds gathered for the Grand Sumo exhibition in Paris last month. And one Ukrainian artist took the occasion to pay homage to one of the sport's legendary grand champions.
1: As sumo fans cheered on their favorites in Paris, this gallery was also in the sumo spirit. It's putting on an exhibit focused on the wrestlers, depicting their bouts and training. It's the work of Zoya Sokoropadenko. As a painter from Ukraine, she fell in love with the sport, especially the late Yokozuna Grand Champion, Taiho. He was one of sumo's greatest grand champions, winning 32 top division championships. But his path to the top was unique. Half Ukrainian and half Japanese, his family fled from Soviet forces in the 1940s. Taiho ultimately settled in Teshikaga, a small town in Japan's northern prefecture, Hokkaido.
2: Half Japanese, half Ukrainian in those years, it's very difficult getting up and fighting again and fighting again. It was inspiration for me always to go the way of Taiho.
1: Okay, well, this Following is in nice his place. Footsteps, Sokoropadenko visited Teshikaga several times. Over the years, she focused more on sharing the beauty of sumo in her art. Now, she has over 200 works about sumo. She hopes to show that the sport is not only a competition. It's also a space of mutual support, where wrestlers recognize one another's abilities and help each other grow. It's a message that resonates with her fellow Ukrainians. Al Nishki, a sumo wrestler from Ukraine, is one of those who came to see her work. Like Taiho, he came to Japan after fleeing the Russian invasion. Since then, he's seen great success, winning two recent tournament championships.
2: Sumo became really very important in Ukraine, and Al Nishki especially, he bring this hope and this strength, and we're all happy that he actually made it to such a high extent. So it's a huge inspiration for Ukrainians, especially in this time when we need to fight and to survive. He given such a great example of it.
1: But her art also struck a chord with visitors from around the world.
3: I really feel the power that radiates from sumo. It's inspiring. It makes us want to learn from the way they do things, the way they live their lives, to become more like them.
1: Sokoropadenko says sumo wrestlers, especially those from Ukraine, are symbols of resilience. She hopes by sharing their strength, she can convince others not to give up too.

0: Well, as we have been reporting, we're seeing a surge in the mercury across a wide area of Japan as the drier summer season takes hold. Our meteorologist Jonathan Oh has the forecast for here and elsewhere in our World Weather Report.
1: Hello, we're certainly seeing warmer temperatures across the western areas of Japan as the rainy season has ended. But it looks like the temperatures are actually rising across the country as we had a high pressure system that's really trying to control the pattern. There is a change that's on the way as we go through the next few days. The remnants of Bavi make its way across the Sea of Japan as it heads toward the east. We talk about rain starting from the northern areas of Japan down toward the eastern side as we go throughout the next few days. And so you'll need to have the umbrellas nearby as we see this system approaching. But in the meantime, if you're staying dry, you're getting hot. 34 in Tokyo on Wednesday, 35 on Thursday, and then the rain comes into the picture, and then we drop down to around 29 on Saturday. Meanwhile, Osaka and Fukuoka also seeing temperatures in the mid-30s. Let me emphasize to you that the humidity is also the higher end, so if you're going to be spending time outdoors in the sunshine, try to get some shade. Make sure you take frequent breaks, get some air conditioning as much as you can, because this heat can get to you really quickly, especially with that humidity in the picture. Meanwhile, across North America, it's hot. We're talking about heat again across the upper Midwest into the Great Lakes and extending into Canada as well due to a huge dome of high pressure that's keeping these relatively dry. Down to the south, the stubborn stationary front is just sitting in the region. And as we continue to go throughout the next few days, we'll still see rain and thunderstorms hopping along this particular front. Highs near 40 in places like Washington, D.C. coming up on Wednesday. So that also is some serious heat taking place. 36 in New York, 33 in Toronto, even mid-30s from Denver into Los Angeles as dry weather also takes a hold back toward the west for Wednesday. Heat in the western portion of Europe, that's also still an ongoing story. Maybe a few showers and thunderstorms in the central portion of the continent, but places like Rome topping off at 37 as we go through Wednesday. Hope you have a good day wherever you are.